0: for us. Think about what it does, you know, for the players involved. The players that committed to come here and have maybe been on campus for like a week, or maybe the guys that have been here for a year. But regardless, imagine what they're thinking. And we are the ones that feel like we got, you know, kicked in the you-know-whats. I can only imagine their reaction from yesterday. Well, we do know some of their reaction, So we're going to get to that and what's next for Michigan coming up next here on the Michigan Insider on the Big 1050 WTK, online at thebig1050.com.
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1: The home teams play here. Michigan, the Detroit Lions, Tigers, and Red Wings all play.

0: commitment. And then what the hell? That was Juke Harris, Ira. That was Juke Harris. And so you remember me talking about Juke Harris? And I said, hey, what would you say? I was talking about just some recruit. And I said, what would you say if a dude came to you and he was like, I want, okay. It is after he's quit. I got to get double what Yaxel Lindeborg got. And so what it tells you is that every year is going to cost more. Every year you're going to have to raise.
1: They're going up like, it's not even going up like 20, 30%. It's going up 100%, 200%, 300% from year over year.
0: So I'm not saying, look, as unreasonable as I think that is, you think that is, probably Dusty thought that was. I mean, that's the market, right? You know, today's market isn't yesterday's market. I don't know that he, I don't know that he got double Yaxel Lindeborg, but I mean, you're going to ask for it. And Dusty's like, hey, sorry, pass. Pass. But that was one of those things there in the article. Like, you know, we had a commitment. We had a commitment to this guy. It just happened. Another one. If you don't have to deal with that, or if, you know, that part of it anyway, let's say you think you got a guy in free agency and he just up and does something else. It's not you're not the one dealing with it. Your GM is. Like, and not in a way where the GM is your subordinate, so to speak. Like, the GM is a high-level guy, you know, out there doing it as that, you know, him building the roster with your input is the way that structure works, as opposed to you driving and determining the whole thing. So it leaves Michigan in a position where, man, you had the best coach in college basketball, in my opinion, and the timing of him leaving couldn't be much worse, because the opportunity to conduct a full-throated search that would weigh all the possibilities and, you know, leave you nimble enough to react if there were roster turnover, you know, that's just gone. I don't think it was malicious. I know it wasn't malicious by Dusty, but, you know, it doesn't change the situation that Michigan is in, which brings us to Mike Boynton, who was, I mean, it was the no-brainer option from an interim standpoint. And some people are saying that is a ridiculous notion. I am more hardened to college basketball being a year-to-year thing, college sports being a year-to-year thing than ever before. You have an opportunity to compete for a championship this year if you can keep the roster together and evaluate the coach at the same time. And if you don't think that he's the guy in the year, you know, the people that you want are probably, I mean, they're in jobs right now that they're going to be in a year. So there's a lot of Josh Schertz talk, right? I get it. Josh Schertz, I think, is really good coach. Dusty parallels, Dusty's friends. Dusty would tell you he knows all my stuff. Josh Schertz just turned down Syracuse a couple months ago. Like, Syracuse was all over him, basically handed him the job. He said no to stay at St. Louis. That dude's going to be there. I didn't say that to say that Michigan can't get him either. I'm saying he's going to be at St. Louis.
1: You have a better chance of him saying yes in April of 2027 than in June of 2026. And Sam, I'll be honest, most coaches that I would like that are college coaches, use him as your example, they have too much integrity to leave their current job in a lurch like this. They would not leave in June. Like, it's just, it's a bad look. And it's a great job. So, like, people are going to be like, I understand you're going to Michigan, but a lot of people, they care about where they are. Like, you want someone that cares about where they are and then care about where they're going. And you don't show a whole lot of care of where you are if you're a college coach leaving in June. And so most of your desirable guys, to your kind of your point, most of the guys you want, most of them might say no right now. But they might say yes next year. We had this conversation in May of whatever the year was when Beilein left. They might say no in May or June, but they will likely probably most, you know, have a better chance of saying yes in March or April. So it does make sense to go through the interim. And if you happen to have a great year,

0: I am shocked by the timing. Not, and this is coming from someone who didn't expect Dusty to be here forever. I did not. But you mentioned, to go back, reflect for a moment on what you said about the NBA and the looming specter of his departure, because he's such a basketball, he has this insatiable appetite just for that, and to be able to do it at the highest level, I could see that luring him away someday. But that's why months ago, before they won the title, you know, before they got into the NCAA tournament, I was on the air saying, Michigan, be proactive, put a godfather offer in front of them. Make it, don't, the NBA is the threat. The NBA is the threat. Because he had already turned down Indiana. This was before North Carolina. I'm not surprised that that was stiff-armed. But when Orlando came around, Tim, and this is where I mistakenly allowed myself to get comfortable, admittedly. When Orlando came around, there was a lot of frenzy. Fans were like, wait, what is this? Donors were like, what is this? And so I texted Dusty. I said, Dusty, I mean, people are restless, man. I ain't like, hey, I can say this now because it's after the fact. Like, hey, man, people are nervous. And he's like, look, just tell them Dusty's fundraising. Tell them Dusty's going to be back in Ann Arbor this weekend at Chad Tough. Like, as if to say, don't listen to all of that. Dusty's about to be here. Not forever. Not forever, Tim. But at least for right now, and I looked at that Orlando job, you're taking over a playoff team. I think that Cooper Flagg is more of a prospect than Paolo, but you got Paolo, you got Franz. I mean, if Franz doesn't get hurt, do they win that series against the Pistons? You can make a case that they would have, right? So he stiff-armed that, and that's where I allowed myself to get comfortable. Was it just not the as appealing an opportunity, or was it that they just didn't come at him as hard as Dallas? I don't, maybe it's a combination of the two, but I never thought it would be forever. I just didn't think it would be right now.
1: That Dallas job has been looming for a while. And I tried to convince myself that he wasn't going to get it. Especially because I'm with Monty Mayor from Europe and Asia, wherever he's been coaching, he you know, that's a great hire. And I wonder if in the back of Dusty's mind, if he knew he was going to be leaving and thought that would be a great NBA addition. Last week, rather than preparing for practice, he was forced to go up north and play golf with potential donors for the program. You know, he didn't like that. That's not what he wants to do. He's been boosting up our schedule for next year. That made me think, well, why would he be playing against Duke in Miami Marlins Stadium if he was leaving? I kept trying to justify to myself that he wasn't going anywhere. But all of the factors pointed toward when he got a really good job, he was going to go. And I believed that for a long time.
0: Yeah, it's funny. I'm laughing because one of the donors texted me. He said, I was just with Dusty last week playing cornhole, drinking beer, having cigars, and playing cornhole with Dusty.
1: And that's not what Dusty's about. Like, yeah. He'll do it. But think about all the things that he was exceptional at, like not just exceptional, but the best in the business. He was great at the transfer portal. He's an outstanding recruiter. He can raise money. He's got an eye for talent. This guy studies the Euro League and the G League. And when he's going to a high school tournament to recruit, he's watching the game, trying to pick up pointers. Like, this guy is obsessed with being a great coach. And I'm going to miss him so much, but I also like a really good story. And there's all kinds of intrigue on what happens now, what happens to our roster, what happens to our coaching staff. How does Mike Boynton find the same caliber of coach that Dusty May did? Dusty May has a great eye for talent on the court, but he also understands great coaching.
0: Yeah, that's a great point, Tim. And to put a bow on the Dust.

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0: X's and O's coach. That could happen, but I feel like that there's equal or more downside, even if you bring in a brand name, because of the hiccups of transition that are sure to happen when you have a group of players who are used to one thing and then they have to learn something else, even though they were happy with what they had.
1: Yeah, I guess I just look at it this way. Anybody that you, with the exception of maybe Billy Donovan, anybody that you would be interested in succeeding Dusty, they're going to be as available when it's time for the next cycle to begin as they are right now. Maybe even more so, because Ira pointed out, I mean, coaches, you know, leaving one college job for another this time of year, there's just going to be a reluctance to do that. There's been a lot of Josh Schertz talk at St. Louis, who's a really good coach, really good friend of Dusty, knows all of Dusty's stuff. But Josh Schertz is the same Josh Schertz who turned down Syracuse already. I say that not to suggest that Michigan wouldn't be more appealing. I say that to say he's going to be at St. Louis, you know, when the cycle turns again. So if you went through the season and you felt like, hey, Mike Boynton didn't do enough, you will have had the year to be putting feelers out to Josh Schertz to be working that angle and to be ready to pursue him, but not putting all your eggs in that basket and have other candidates that you're vetting over the course of the year as well. This buys you that time to have a really, really thorough and inclusive search. The one exception to that rule who maybe might, and maybe wouldn't be available at that time is potentially Billy Donovan. But he's the one guy that I've heard who I think Michigan is most uniquely positioned to feel out, because he's been a guy for them in past searches. Like they have connected with Billy Donovan before to, you know, to really gauge his interest and been rebuffed. And so, you know, if he is interested, they certainly would be able to find it out really, really quickly. Now, that doesn't mean that they would go that route, because Tim brought up the great argument. Like, you don't know, just because he has a name, that doesn't mean that these guys would want to stay. So if they're expressing their desire for Mike Boynton, there just doesn't really seem to be a downside to seeing if you can keep this together and see if they can compete this season and then make your decision on the future in a year.
0: Yeah, I love Billy Donovan. I think he's an outstanding, you know, really legendary coach. He's been successful pretty much everywhere. I know with the Bulls, it didn't really come together. I don't really blame him for that. I think he'd be fantastic. But I still go back to my concern from the prior question, which is he's going to coach his way. There's not going to be any, I'm going to borrow from Dusty or I'm going to keep this in place. It is going to be an overhaul. Because if you coach the NBA and if you've coached two NCAA titles, you're not going to go in there and sort of rest on the past. And I just think that that's risking, a lot of turnover and turmoil. And we talk in this age about how you always have to re-recruit all the time, 24/7, 365. You don't want a situation where he's going to have to re-recruit during the season of players that are just not bought in. So I just think, to your point, maybe you lose an up-and-coming assistant who goes elsewhere. But also, I mean, how often do these guys stay? And again, even if somebody goes elsewhere for a year, Michigan is still Michigan. I just think for me, the path of least resistance is to stay in-house.
1: Great stuff, EA. 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

0: Beware of the takes that declare Dusty May's decision as an indictment of the state of college sports. May was crushing it in college and genuinely enjoying himself. Had Michigan set up for long-term success. The only thing that proves that is that Dusty May wanted to coach the Dallas Mavericks. Doesn't have to be any more complicated than that. Jeff Goodman popped in and said, I disagree with Seth on this one. I think the landscape of college basketball, a.k.a. a bleep show, played into his decision considerably. CBS reporting basically directly that, yes, the current landscape does. I mean, my immediate reaction was, outside, you could say anything you want about the money. Sure, the money is the money, and if that's his motivator, then, you know, that's his own personal decision. If the goal is to succeed at the highest level, then yes, you go to the NBA, because you've already, I mean, mission accomplished here at the collegiate level. But also the current state of affairs, you know, why wouldn't you want to go into a league that has some structure, has some ground rules, has an off season to where you could just let your general manager work on the roster and you can go hang out and go to the Cayman Islands or go do whatever you want, to be honest with you. Go to a vineyard in Tuscany, right? Eat all the bread and eat all the pizza you want, drink all the wine, not gain any weight. You know, that sounds like a great plan to me instead of trying to tell a 17-year-old, look how great you are, here's $1 million, and trying to go to donor events in Mackinac Island. Like, it just, to me, the NBA seems like a much, much better place to be right now.
1: Yeah, so let's put it in perspective, too. There was at the national championship, which, again, boots on the ground, saved the receipts for the program. I was there. I had to check it out. I was with former Michigan staffers from when I worked there, and I had gone to bed because it was very early into the morning, and I had to drive back first day of the portal. But they stayed out. They actually got into the team hotel, and the assistants, they were talking to a couple of assistant coaches, and they were like, yeah, man. And we got a couple visits set up for tomorrow. And all they could talk about was building a roster for the next season. It's like, can you enjoy a national championship? Like, I guess you can't. Even in the NBA, free agency doesn't start till what, July 6th? And so like you can celebrate the NBA finals, and you can take a couple weeks celebrating and go wherever you want to go to celebrate it. But yeah, in basketball, the way it is right now, like, you can see what he's talking about now. Don't you think, as far as quality of life, but don't you think that, you know, that's kind of, I don't want to say excuse, but kind of misleading in the way that, wasn't he the best at navigating this madness? Didn't he build an absolute juggernaut in a year? Like, you talk about, if it weren't for the UConn teams a couple of years ago, this might have been the most dominant national championship we've seen in a long time. And coincidentally, they beat UConn in the national championship. But don't you think that he's done it better than anybody? So, you know, why would that be a huge gripe other than maybe just that quality of life that he was talking about?
0: Yeah, and I'll be real honest with you here. I'm going to be real honest with you. I'm going to pull back the curtain. Just because somebody says, hey, man, you do a great job, doesn't mean I want to keep doing this. You know what I mean? Like, in my current state of affairs, like this schedule is absolutely preposterous. Like, my buddy Wayne hit me. I was like, hey, man, come on, like let's you know, come up, play Warwick Hills with me. I'm like, dude, I haven't played golf since the last time we were in a golf outing together. And that was the second week of May. Like, that's the last time I played golf. Like, I don't want to keep going like this. Like, you know what I mean? Like, just because you can do it doesn't mean you want to keep doing it at this pace. You know what I mean?
1: And it's like, good point.
0: You know, and it's like, yeah, like, you built the winner. Yeah, I did it. I did it well. We did, mission accomplished. Like, cool. Like, that's awesome. But I mean, how much you mean to tell me I got to do this every single year? No thanks, man.
1: Yeah.
0: No thanks. Get me out right now.
1: And I think he will find success in the NBA because I think he has that right demeanor. He kind of has the you know, he's been studying it obviously for a while and been there live. But, you know, even if he doesn't, in every news cycle, who are the first two names mentioned for one of the best jobs in college sports? It's Billy Donovan and Brad Stevens. Like, that's your first call. So why would that not be Dusty May now, who joins those two? Like, you know, if you look at Dusty May's career, you know, more successful than Brad Stevens, just under Billy Donovan, right? I mean, he won back-to-back, and obviously Dusty didn't do that, but all Brad Stevens does, went to two Final Fours. Okay, well, he went with Butler. Well, Dusty May went with FAU, and he actually won the Natty. So why wouldn't his name be the most popular name every time a blue blood loses a coach?
0: Yeah, and I think that a lot of, you know, my big thing to Michigan fans is, like, if every time you win a national championship, you lose a head coach to go on to the next level, that's a trade I'm willing to make.
1: Oh, yeah.
0: You know what I mean? It's like, yeah. You know, I had one Michigan fan.

0: Caspian. And now we're back on radio here. Andrew Siciliano sitting in for Rich today. The Rich Eisen Show. Kirk Morrison yesterday. Tom Pelissero coming up tomorrow. Rich is back next week. He is not, I am told, at Tight End University. But this guy is. It is the party of the year. Joining us live from Nashville, Tight End University, on behalf of Reese's, Mac Jones, quarterback of the San Francisco 49ers. Mac, how are you?
1: Good. How are you doing? Appreciate the intro. That was good.
0: How's Nashville? Because that in years past has been quite a party.
1: Yeah, it is a great event. Tight End U, you know, with Reese's is awesome. Like, I came last year and loved it. George invited me last minute last year, but this year I got the advanced invite. So I really appreciate it. It's a great event, and football, as I say, brings people together, and just a great combo between Tight End U and Reese's. That's what it's all about.
0: George being George Kittle, along with Greg Olsen and Travis Kelce, putting this thing together. Is he paying you in Reese's?
1: That's one way to do it. I think that's the best way to do it. I do love the candy, and I think it's a great sponsor event, and they do a great job with everybody, and it's so organized. And as the quarterback, you know, your best friends are always the tight ends, because it's just a good combo. So I'm excited to be here and throw.

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1: And welcome back to the M Zone. Jamie Morris, Matt the Hitman Mizzler, best guy in the Bizzler. We'll go right to the Dot Man, 734-998-1050. What's up?
2: Hey, Matt, you were boiling, man. Who are you mad at? Were you mad at yourself? Who are you mad at, man?
3: I was mad at the world, Dot Man. I was mad at the world. It was a Monday. I had a doctor appointment. Doctor, tell me the usual stuff. And Anita, you need to lose weight. I know, Doc. I'm trying to, okay? And then next thing I know, I get a text message saying that Dusty's going to Dallas. And at that point, I'm just like, what did Ward do? What happened? But...
2: why are you blaming Ward?
3: But I think a lot of it was this is what the second time, and I grant it. I know that the situation with Jimmy when they won the Natty in 23, we're going to keep him around. We knew that he was going out the door. To me, I felt like when you had that same line at the championship celebration after the basketball team, I thought, okay, this is going to happen. Okay, great. We'll get a contract, but. You know, 2 months later, we get this news. I'm like, where was this contract at that we were talking about 2 months ago?
2: He didn't sign it.
3: Right, and you that was a part.
2: Why are you blaming Ward for him not signing that contract?
3: Because he's in charge, and it's the easy target. That's lazy, man. Yeah, I know, but you know who's in charge
2: of signing his contract?
3: That would be the president, who is interim. No one knows who's the president.
2: That would be Dusty.
3: Oh yeah.
2: Dusty gets to sign his contract. You know why he didn't sign the contract?
3: I'm assuming either A, money, or B, the terms.
2: No.
3: Okay.
2: He wasn't going to sign a contract and leave. Why would he do that?
3: That's true.
2: I mean, come on. You know what they'd be saying about him if he signed that contract and then announced he was going to Dallas?
3: We would be even more pissed off. You're right. You're right, Mark.
2: That's one. And then two, he signs a new contract and probably comes with a bigger buyout.
3: Yeah.
2: Why would he?

funeral, and Coach Trussell was there, and I got a chance to sit and talk with that man. Oh my gosh, man. I mean, just in that like maybe 15-minute exchange that I had with him, just so much respect for him. And I do. I thought what they did to him off tattoos, I thought it was criminal. I seriously, I thought he probably had the case to turn around and sue them for letting them go. And then how he got ostracized. And, you know, it was just bad, that whole situation. So I loved Coach Trussell. Like I say, I only met him like twice. But, man, the interaction.